flanks to the BSF for setting up outposts and barbed wire fencing infrastructure along the India-Bangladesh border. The handover is part of the BJP government's decision, taken at its first cabinet meeting on May the 11th, to transfer 600 acres of land within 45 days for border fencing and related infrastructure projects. Union Minister for Agriculture and Farmers Welfare Shivraj Singh Chauhan will inaugurate the National Conference on Agriculture for Kharif Campaign 2026 in New Delhi today. The two-day program is aimed at deliberating strategies for the forthcoming Kharif season with a focus on sustainable agriculture, enhanced productivity, climate resilience, infrastructure strengthening and farmer prosperity. Eid al-Zuha, also known as the Festival of Sacrifice, is being celebrated across the country. The holy occasion honors Prophet Ibrahim's absolute faith and is marked by the ritual of Qurbani. President Draupadi Murmu has greeted the people on the occasion of Eid al-Zuha. In her message, the president said that the festival symbolizes devotion, sacrifice and selflessness. In IPL cricket, Rajasthan Royals defeated Sunrisers Hyderabad by 47 runs in the eliminator match in New Chandigarh last night. Rajasthan Royals set the target of 244 runs against Sunrisers Hyderabad. In reply, Sunrisers Hyderabad could score only 196 runs in 19.2 overs. Vaibhav Suryavanshi has been adjudged as the player of the match. And that is the end of this news bulletin.

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2: 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Heatwave conditions to continue over central and northwest India during next 2 days. Eid ul Azha being celebrated in different parts of the country today with religious fervor. And in IPL cricket, Rajasthan Royals beat Sunrisers Hyderabad by 47 runs in eliminator match in New Chandigarh. Prime Minister Narendra Modi has emphasized the need for effective implementation of Swachh Bharat Mission 2.0 and underlined that the mission should move beyond infrastructure creation and ensure measurable outcomes through regular monitoring, citizen participation and conversations between various stakeholders. Chairing the 51st Pragati meeting in New Delhi, Mr. Modi asked states to expedite the completion of solid waste management related infrastructure, including waste processing plants and Gobardhan plants. During the meeting, the Prime Minister reviewed 7 critical infrastructure projects across the railways, power and road sectors, covering 9 states worth around 30,000 crore rupees. We have a report.
3: While reviewing power sector projects, Prime Minister emphasized the need to accelerate rooftop solar adoption across urban areas with a special focus on cities, residential clusters and public institutions. He underlined rooftop solar should be taken up in mission mode to reduce electricity costs, improve energy security and promote clean energy at the household and community level. While reviewing road and port connectivity projects, it was emphasized that Vadhavan Port should be developed as a model of port-led multimodal development where every major mode of transport is seamlessly integrated to create a future-ready logistics ecosystem. Mr. Modi said the project should not be seen merely as a port but as a national gateway connected through coastal shipping, inland waterways, dedicated freight corridors, high-speed rail connectivity, highways and airport linkages. While reviewing Ken-Betwa River interlinking project, the Prime Minister observed that Ken-Betwa project should serve as a model for other states to resolve interstate water issues through cooperation, timely clearances, technology-based monitoring and mission mode execution. Anupam Mishra, Akashwani News, Delhi.
2: The Cabinet Committee on Economic Affairs, CCEA, approved the continuation of the scheme to modernize the public distribution system, PDS, including ration transport, dealer support and technology upgrades till March 2031. The umbrella scheme called Scheme for Assistance in Ration Transport and Handling, Income with Automation in PDS, Sarthak PDS, has been cleared in the 16th Finance Commission Cycle Award period with an outlay of 25,530 crore rupees as central share. Information and Broadcasting Minister Ashwini Vaishnav made the announcement regarding the Cabinet's decision while briefing media in New Delhi.
4: इस प्रोग्राम में 3 बड़े सुधार आज अप्रूव हुए हैं।
5: 3 major reforms have been introduced in this program today.

0: First, the government will support the transportation cost incurred in moving food grains from large FCI warehouses in the states to fair price shops across different districts and divisions. Second, there was a need to increase the remuneration of fair price shop dealers, and a decision has been taken in this regard as well. Third, efforts will be made to modernize the public distribution system through the use of technology.
1: Public distribution system ko hum kaise modernize kar sakte?
2: Union Home Minister Amit Shah has directed authorities to strictly enforce zero tolerance policy towards illegal constructions within 15 kilometers of the country's borders and demolish all such structures that have come up over the years. During a security review meeting in Bikaner, Mr. Shah assessed security-related issues concerning the border districts of Rajasthan along the India-Pakistan border. The Home Ministry has assigned enhanced responsibility to the district magistrates to ensure legal and financial compliance of banking transactions in the border areas by all banks, verify big business establishments, examine their funding sources, track mule accounts and false companies, identify fake Aadhaar cards, and control cross-border smuggling. Union Home Minister Amit Shah will be on a visit to Gujarat today. During his visit, the minister is scheduled to inaugurate and lay the foundation stones of nearly a dozen public utility, education and rural infrastructure projects in Ahmedabad and Gandhinagar districts. We have a report from our correspondent.
3: Beginning his tour in Kalol Taluka in Gandhinagar, the minister will dedicate several public amenities developed under corporate social responsibility initiatives, including Jedwa Village Lake, three new library buildings and new primary school buildings. In the evening, Mr. Shah will attend programs in Ahmedabad to inaugurate a new hostel building at Mata Ugyadham complex in Sola and Bharat Mata Square at Bhimjipura. Later, the minister will also chair the high-level review meeting at Shahibagh Circuit House to assess the infrastructure readiness for the upcoming Olympic, Commonwealth and World Police and Fire Games. Aparna Khun, Akashwani News, Ahmedabad.
2: The Union Public Service Commission, UPSC, has for the first time released the provisional answer key for the Civil Services Preliminary Examination 2026. In a statement, the Commission said that the candidates who appeared for the examination can submit representations through the online question paper representation portal till 6 p.m. on the 31st of May. The candidates have to submit representations along with brief explanations and supporting documents from three authentic sources. The Commission said the final answer key will be released only after declaration of the final result, in line with the existing practice. The Madhya Pradesh High Court has cancelled the anticipatory bail of retired district judge Giribala Singh in the Twisha Sharma death case. The Bhopal Sessions Court had granted her this bail on May the 15th. The High Court said the Sessions Court had ignored the victim's family's allegations while granting bail. Meanwhile, Twisha's husband, Samarth Singh, was handed over to the CBI by a local court on Wednesday. The family of Tushar's husband claims it was suicide, but Tushar's family says she was murdered. The CBI took over this case from the Bhopal Police SIT on May the 25th. This is Akashwani giving you the news. For quick news updates round the clock, follow us on our X handle at AIR News Alerts. And for details of stories and more, log on to our website www.newsonair.gov.in. and download News on AIR app. India Meteorological Department, IMD, has said that heat wave to severe heat wave conditions are expected to continue over central and northwest India during the next 2 days. The weather agency has issued red color warning for heat wave to severe heat wave conditions over Vidarbha today. In Madhya Pradesh, severe heat wave conditions are scorching the state, with temperatures crossing 45 degrees Celsius across multiple districts. A report.
4: This time, Nautapa in Madhya Pradesh is unusual. Along with extreme heat, dust, storms and rain are also being seen. The weather department has warned of heat wave in 46 districts today. Khajuraho and Nogaon in Chhatrapur district are the hottest cities in the state. They have been topping the heat chart since May 18. Yesterday, both cities recorded 46.6 degrees Celsius. Bhopal was at 43.6, Gwalior at 44.5 and Jabalpur

0: India, Bihar, Tamil Nadu and Puducherry today. IMD said that thunderstorms accompanied with hailstorms are expected over Uttar Pradesh, Kanchetic West Bengal, Haryana, Chandigarh and Uttarakhand during the next 2 days. The festival of sacrifice, Eid ul-Azha or Bakrid, is being celebrated with religious fervor and gaiety in various parts of the country today. The faithfuls are offering Eid prayers in Eidgahs and grand mosques. In the national capital Delhi, main Eid prayers congregations are being held at Jama Masjid, Fatehpuri Mosque and Shahi Eidgah. Eid ul-Azha is celebrated to commemorate the willingness of Prophet Ibrahim to sacrifice his only son in obedience of God's command. President Draupadi Murmu has greeted the people on the occasion. In her message, the president said that the festival symbolizes devotion, sacrifice and selflessness. In Uttar Pradesh, the administration has made elaborate arrangements and taken precautions for the smooth celebration of Bakrid today. Our correspondent has filed this report.
1: People are getting ready to reach the mosques nearer to them to offer the prayers of Bakrid. Ritual of Qurbani will take place after Namaz. State government has already issued an advisory directing all district police chiefs to ensure that no new tradition should start and no sacrifice of restricted animal should take place. After the directions of DGP Rajiv Krishna, police flag marched in sensitive areas to ensure that festival is celebrated peacefully. Police are keeping extra vigil at sensitive areas in cities like Kanpur, Muradabad, Sambhal, Rampur, Meerut and Mau. Sushil Chandra Tiwari, Akashwani News, Lucknow.
0: Home Minister Amit Shah today paid tributes to Swatantra Veer Vinayak Damodar Savarkar on his birth anniversary. In a social media post, Mr. Shah said, "The fearless warrior of the freedom struggle, Veer Savarkar, dedicated his entire life to the service of the motherland." He said, "From the life and writings of Veer Savarkar, we can learn what unwavering devotion to the nation and ideology truly means." In IPL cricket, Rajasthan Royals defeated Sunrisers Hyderabad by 47 runs in the eliminator match in New Chandigarh last night. Rajasthan Royals set the target of 244 runs against Sunrisers Hyderabad. In reply, Sunrisers Hyderabad could only score 196 runs in 19.2 overs. Vaibhav Suryavanshi has been adjudged as the player of the match. Tomorrow, Rajasthan Royals will take on Gujarat Titans in qualifier 2 for a place in the final. The final match will be played on Sunday at Narendra Modi Stadium in Ahmedabad. Earlier, Royal Challengers Bengaluru stormed into the final, beating Gujarat Titans by 92 runs in the qualifier 1 match at Dharamshala on Tuesday. Two-time Paralympic champion Sumit Antil shattered his own world record in the men's javelin throw F64 category at the 8th Indian Open International Para Athletics Championships 2026 in Bengaluru yesterday, producing a throw of 72.82 meters. Representing Haryana, Antil delivered a sensational gold medal-winning performance to surpass his previous world record of 73.29 meters, which he had set at the 2022 Asian Paragames in Hangzhou. In Norway chess, R. Pragyananda defeated the world number one Magnus Carlsen, gripping the contest to claim 3 full points in round 3 of the tournament. In contrast, world champion D. Gukesh continued to endure a difficult run, suffering another setback after losing to Alireza Firouzshah in the final game following a hard-fought classical draw. And now for a look at today's newspapers, it's over to Shagun Chopra.
2: Thank you, Sunil. The Supreme Court of India upholding the validity of the special intensive revision conducted by the Election Commission of India is the top news in many dailies today. SIR valid, falls within ECI's powers, says SC, is the headline in Hindustan Times. The observation of Madras High Court defending free speech in a judgment on Tamil film Karuppu. That judges need not be treated as holy cows and that corruption within judiciary cannot be denied, finds front page mention in the Times of India. And finally, the Statesman mentions that a joint study by Banaras Hindu University, University of Colombo and others has revealed a 57,000-year-old human journey hidden in Sri Lankan DNA. And with that, it's back to you, Sunil.
0: Thank you, Shagun. And now before we end the bulletin, the headlines once again. Prime Minister Narendra Modi chairs 51st Pragati meeting in New Delhi, reviews 7 critical infrastructure projects worth around 30,000 crore rupees. Union Home Minister Amit Shah asks authorities to demolish all illegal structures within 15 kilometers of international border.

heatwave conditions to continue over central and northwest India during next 2 days. Eid al-Azha being celebrated in different parts of the country today with religious fervour. And in IPL cricket, Rajasthan Royals beat Sunrisers Hyderabad by 47 runs in eliminator match in New Chandigarh. And with that, we end the morning news. Have a nice day.

0: Good afternoon. This is Akashvani and I am Valsa Williams with the Midday News. The headlines. President Draupadi Murmu urges police forces to be more citizen-centric and sensitive towards vulnerable sections. Education Minister Dharmendra Pradhan assures resolution of all grievances of students regarding discrepancies in CBSE Class 12 examination evaluation process. Karnataka Chief Minister Siddaramaiah announces resignation. Deputy Chief Minister D.K. Shivakumar set to take over. Fragile ceasefire between US and Iran under strain as both sides exchange fresh strikes near the strategically vital Strait of Hormuz. Eid al-Azha, festival of sacrifice, being celebrated with religious fervor across the country. And in badminton, PV Sindhu and Lakshya Sen storm into singles quarterfinals of Singapore Open. President Draupadi Murmu today urged the police force to become more citizen-centric and sensitive while dealing with vulnerable sections, especially women, the poor and children. President Murmu was speaking after conferring the prestigious President's Police Colour on the Sikkim police during Alankaran parade held in Gangtok this morning. She appreciated the role of the Sikkim police in maintaining law and order and in disaster management.
1: इस व्यवस्था को अधिक सिटीजन फ्रेंडली बनाए जाना चाहिए ताकि सामान्य लोग बिना भय के अपनी समस्या दर्ज करा सके. महिलाओं, बच्चों और कमजोर वर्गों के प्रति संवेदनशील व्यवहार को भी प्राथमिकता देनी चाहिए. साइबर क्राइम, ऑनलाइन फ्रॉड, हैकिंग और डीप फेक जैसी नई चुनौतियां सामने आ रही. इन नई चुनौतियों से निपटने के लिए पुलिस को लेटेस्ट टेक्नोलॉजी, साइबर सिक्योरिटी और डिजिटल इन्वेस्टिगेशन में
0: Meanwhile, Sikkim has been officially declared a fully literate state under the ULLAS, Understanding of Lifelong Learning for All in Society initiative. The announcement was made during the convocation ceremony of Sikkim University in Gangtok yesterday in the presence of President Murmu. Union Education Minister Dharmendra Pradhan today assured resolution of all grievances of students regarding discrepancies and technical glitches in CBSE Class 12 examination evaluation process and its newly introduced on-screen marking OSM system. Mr. Pradhan said the OSM system is a progressive instrument aimed at ensuring greater transparency. He was speaking to media after holding a meeting with CBSE officials in New Delhi. The minister said officials will ensure that no student query is left unresolved and accountability is maintained at all levels.
2: बच्चों को ट्रांसपेरेंटली अपने मार्क के बारे में जानकारी मिले.
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0: The National Testing Agency NTA has released revised examination dates and admit cards for the Common University Entrance Test Undergraduate CUET-UG 2026 examinations for admission to programs across central and participating universities. As per the NTA, examinations will now be conducted on the 31st of this month and the 6th and 7th of next month. The examination, which was scheduled for today, was rescheduled due to Eid al-Azha. NTA said admit cards for candidates appearing for the test on Sunday have been released and they can be downloaded from the official website of NTA, cuet.nta.nic.in. The admit card for the remaining candidates, whose examination is being scheduled on the 6th and 7th of next month, will be released soon. Union Agriculture and Farmers Welfare Minister Shivraj Singh Chauhan today said the country has ample food stocks due to relentless efforts of the country's hard-working farmers. Mr. Chauhan was speaking at the inaugural ceremony of the two-day National Conference on Agriculture for Kharif Campaign 2026 in New Delhi today. The minister highlighted that the estimated food grain production in the country this year is over 376 million tons, which is 5.3% higher than last year. The minister also said the two-day event will help in setting a roadmap for the welfare of the Kharif agriculture sector. External Affairs Minister Dr. S. Jaishankar met his Spanish counterpart, Jose Manuel Alvarez, on the sidelines of the informal meeting of the EU Foreign Affairs Ministers, Gymnich, in Cyprus today. In a social media post, Dr. Jaishankar said the meeting involved discussions on the next steps for trade, technology, defense, and people-to-people ties between India and Spain. Dr. Jaishankar also appreciated Mr. Alvarez's views on ongoing global and regional developments. The External Affairs Minister reached Cyprus today to take part in the meeting. India and China have reviewed the situation in border areas and expressed satisfaction with the progress made in maintaining peace and tranquility. The two countries reviewed the situation during the 35th meeting of the Working Mechanism for Consultation and Coordination on India-China Border Affairs, which was held in Beijing yesterday. The Ministry of External Affairs said the discussions were constructive and forward-looking. The two sides discussed issues pertaining to delimitation, border management, mechanism building, and cross-border cooperation. This is Akashvani giving you the news. For quick news updates round the clock, follow us on our X handle at AIR News Alerts. And for details of stories and more, log on to our website www.newsonair.gov.in and download News on AIR app. Welcome back to the Midday News. Karnataka Chief Minister Siddaramaiah has announced his resignation from the post. He will submit his resignation this afternoon. State Parliamentary Affairs Minister H.K. Patil informed about Mr. Siddaramaiah's decision after attending the breakfast meeting hosted by Mr. Siddaramaiah for his cabinet colleagues at the Chief Minister's residence today. Mr. Patil said the move came following directions from the Congress High Command. He also announced that Deputy Chief Minister D.K. Shivakumar will take over as the new Chief Minister. Mr. D.K. Shivakumar was also present in the meeting. More from our correspondent.
4: The symbolic hug by Siddaramaiah and D.K. Shivakumar during the breakfast meeting today said it all. It drew curtain on the speculation about a resignation by Siddaramaiah. Chief Minister Office has informed that Siddaramaiah will go to Lok Bhavan at 2:30 p.m. today and address media persons at 3 p.m. In the absence of Governor who is on tour, the resignation will be handed over to the Secretary. The longest serving Chief Minister, including a full 5 years term from 2013 to 2018 and 3 years in this second term since May 2023, Siddaramaiah will hand over reins to D.K. Shivakumar finally for a remaining period of 2 years. Swearing in and cabinet reshuffle remains to be decided now. Sujindra, Akashwani News, Bengaluru.
0: The Bharatiya Janata Party today announced the appointment of new state unit presidents for three states and national capital Delhi. BJP National President Nitin Naveen has appointed East Delhi MP and Union Minister Harsh Malhotra as the party's Delhi unit president. Dr. Archana Gupta has been appointed as Haryana BJP chief and Keval Singh Dhillon will be the new president of the Punjab BJP. Abhishek Dev Roy has been appointed as Tripura BJP president. The West Bengal government has intensified measures against illegal infiltration under its Detect, Delete, Deport policy. Our correspondent reports that infiltrators are being detained and deported to Bangladesh after completion of legal formalities. Officials said around 50 Bangladeshi nationals were reported at the Hakimpur checkpost in Swarup Nagar of North 24 Barganas today seeking to return home. Around 350 people are currently housed in three holding centres in the area awaiting deportation. Security and surveillance have also been strengthened in border areas to check illegal infiltration. In Bihar, 8 people were killed across the state following a wave of severe thunderstorms, lightning strikes and hailstorms. Chief Minister Samrat Chaudhary announced ex gratia compensation of 4 lakh rupees each to the next of kin of the deceased. Meanwhile, the Indian Meteorological Department, IMD, has issued red alert for severe heat wave conditions over eastern Madhya Pradesh and Vidarbha today. Heat wave conditions are also expected over Delhi, Chandigarh, Rajasthan, Chhattisgarh, Haryana, Himachal Pradesh, Konkan, Goa, Odisha, Punjab, Telangana and Uttar Pradesh today. The Met Department further predicted heavy rainfall over parts of northeast India, Bihar, Tamil Nadu and Puducherry for the day. Today is the birth anniversary of great nationalist and freedom fighter Vinayak Damodar Savarkar, popularly called Veer Savarkar. Prime Minister Narendra Modi and Home Minister Amit Shah remembered the great leader on the occasion. Prime Minister Modi in his message said the courage and patriotism of Veer Savarkar will always inspire people. Home Minister said, a fearless warrior of the freedom struggle, Veer Savarkar dedicated his entire life to the service of the motherland. The festival of sacrifice, Eid al-Adha or Bakrid, is being celebrated with religious fervor and gaiety in various parts of the country today. People offered prayers in Eidgahs and mosques this morning. Later, they exchanged Eid greetings. Eid al-Adha is celebrated to commemorate the willingness of Prophet Ibrahim to sacrifice his only son in obedience of God's command. In the national capital, main congregations were held at Jama Masjid, Fatehpuri Mosque and Shahi Eidgah. Reports of Eid prayer congregations are also pouring in from other parts of the country. Elaborate security arrangements have been made for the occasion. In West Bengal, lakhs of devotees offering prayers at mosques and Eidgahs. Our correspondent has the details.
5: In Kolkata, the Eid prayers were held at the Brigade Parade Ground instead of the traditional Red Road. At the historic Dakhula Mosque, prayers were conducted in two sessions, ensuring roads remained clear. The state government has strictly enforced the old Calcutta High Court directive, urging peace and discipline during the festivities. Millions gathered at more than 5,000 mosques and prayer grounds in Murshidabad. In Malda, the state's second largest congregation took place at Suryapur's Noy Mauja Eidgah. Large gatherings were also reported in Nodia, North 24 Parganas and South 24 Parganas, with women joining prayers in many locations. Shandiban Dashgupta, Akashwari News, Kolkata.
0: Cities across Madhya Pradesh are celebrating Eid al-Adha today in a peaceful and joyful atmosphere. We have a report.
6: In Bhopal, thousands gather

0: this is Akashwani. In connection with the 90 years celebrations of Akashwani, we now bring you a special feature titled Western Beats on Akashwani Delhi through the prism of 90 years.
1: Endorsement of the observations made by John Denver and Herbie Hancock. The late John Denver, celebrated country music artist, said once, "Music brings people together. No matter what language we speak, what color we are, music proves we are the same." And Herbie Hancock, jazz pianist and composer, said, "Music happens to be an art form that transcends language." Broadcasting on All India Radio began with the creator

0: a unique blend of Western orchestration and Indian classical music by Dr. Walter Kaufman in 1934. His musical genius was matchless, and he was given a job as the director of Western music of All India Radio, thus beginning the launch of the highly successful Western music programs in the broadcasting schedule of the organization. When Kaufman remained in what was then Bombay, the first controller of programs, Lionel Fielden, a senior BBC broadcaster, brought in John Folds to Delhi as director of European music, and was a key figure in the 1930s, shaping the Western music broadcasting on All India Radio. Western music broadcasting in India has matched the standards with the rest of the Western world where it originated, and has continued doing so throughout the decades. Naveen Gupta, who looked after the Western music section for a long time at Akashwani Delhi, has this to say.
1: I joined the All India Radio in 1991 as a transmission executive. One of the reasons that All India Radio had a massive reach was this Western music programs. They were niche programs and they were designed to cater to all segments of the population, age-wise as well as taste-wise. You had Forces Request for the stages. You had classical music programs for the connoisseurs as well as the sophisticated audiences. You had upbeat programs for the youth. And one of the channels that is no more now, the Bhavani channel, the Western music programs on that channel used to invite presenters from the public. And an ordinary boy or a girl could walk into All India Radio, give an audition, and present a program on radio. I mean, it was radio participation with the public at best.
0: These decades of AIR's broadcast on medium wave, the Western music slots stayed a constant feature, attracting the English-speaking population who had little or no access to any form of Western music. The aficionados of classical Western music loved the selections of well-known classical composers being aired. Talking about his experiences with the Western music section is Manoj Bayankar.
1: During my 37 years of service at All India Radio Delhi, I've had a long association with the Western music section, first through the duty room since 1989, and subsequently as head of that section from 2003 to 2012 or so. Running the Western music section had its own challenges for a program executive like me. I had to lead and streamline an array of highly talented English announcers and presenters, which simply means one had to be good with language and diction to begin with. One also had to be conversant with nuances of all genres of Western music, that too in a dispassionate manner. Imagine the task of treating Western classical music and pop with equal respect. It won't be an exaggeration to say that WMS raised me up in a unique way. As All India Radio celebrates 90 years, I express my gratitude to the organization and the values she inculcated in me.
0: In those olden days, the Sunday afternoon and night slots were also allotted to the classical long-playing records or vinyls. Senior presenter of Western music on AIR, K. Mishra, recollects.
2: I primarily got attracted to All India Radio because of my love for Western music, because right from our school days, we used to tune into the radio, listen to In the Groove, and sing those songs. The kind of the songs, the, you know, the vocal artists that we had, Pat Boone, Elvis Presley, Doris Day, lady who sang K Sara Sara, she just passed away, Ginger Rogers, Fred Astaire, you know, their dance track numbers, that had a certain charm.
0: Classical Western music could not be just an English speaker. He needed to understand the nuances of what he was playing and strictly abide by all the rules of the classical Western genre. He or she behind the mic knew well that the programs were closely heard and thus would prepare well in advance. I was schooled by the older flock of announcers who knew these subtle nuances of how symphonies or chamber music or sonatas were to be aired. Sunny Tandon, well-known theatre personality and classical Western music presenter, recollects those days.
3: When I first started broadcasting on AIR in 1975-76, the Western Music Library was being headed at that time by Mrs. Hope Gore. She was the one who used to actually try and insist on standards in presentation of Western music, because you had to know a little bit about Western classical music. You had to know the names, you had to know the correct pronunciation of the composer's names, plus all musical terms, you know, such as sonata, concerto, etc. Then you also had to know the pronunciations of all the movement names, for instance, because movements in Western music often have Italian indications of tempo, such as allegro, adagio, andante, etc. All these factors play an important role, and what to announce and in what order, this is important in classical music. Fortunately for me, I had already been interested in Western music since I was in school. And Mrs. Gore quickly found and realized that I didn't know what I was talking about. And therefore, I was allowed to do a lot of classical music programs, which I wanted to do, more than the pop music. Although I did a lot of the pop music programs, like A Day to Do and A Forces Request and Sunday Request and all that as well.
0: Your narrator, like most of the others of his generation of the 60s and 70s, loved rock, jazz and other popular music from those times and enjoyed listening to a range of artists from different genres for long hours. On the Medium Wave Delhi B channel, as it was called, while presenting jazz hours and other types of Western music, I came to learn and understand the different genres of music and also became aware that the library in Delhi had a priceless collection. Hence, when the digital era came, I also sadly witnessed the junking and gradual removal of these precious first print long playing records, phased out and forgotten after decades of regular broadcast. Former presenter Kiran Mishra recollects.
2: I remember the time when records and LPs were getting phased out, we were switching to digital. I think it was a room full of records, maybe 10,000 number, and they were all phased out.
0: It was the weekly shows that gained the iconic status and which many listeners of those days remember with immense nostalgia, were A Date With You on Friday night and Forces Request on Monday night. Popular newscaster and a trendsetter of sorts, Rini Simon Khanna presented a few shows herself, has this to share.
4: Forces Request, yes. Date With You. Yamwani also had In The Groove. And I remember there was a piano inside the old broadcasting house, and Philip Neelam used to play the piano. I did do Delhi B, did a couple of programs which were request programs. It's also wonderful to humble yourself, because you are in a studio all alone. You don't know whether you're being heard. You don't know how you're being heard and how you're being received. You put in your heart and soul, and you're hoping that you're received in that same manner. I remember going to Leh, meeting soldiers who told me that they would wait to hear my Forces Request. Those days you had England letters, you had postcards that came in. I've had soldiers who've walked up to me and said, you were just a name that we heard, now we get to see you in flesh. You were the voice that we wanted to hear, because that kept us going, that I'm fighting for my nation, and you know, there is someone who's meaning to me.
0: Besides these, all the other genres too had their special places, and many announcers, as they were known in the old days, had their preferences. D. Andrew, who was associated with Western music for a long time.
5: In the year 2007, I got my chance to do my first show on FM Rainbow. This show, that is Country Carnival, was my baby till the day of my retirement. I got a chance to revive old classic songs, you know, became extinct, redundant, because of the new generation who likes pop music, rock music, and this was sidelines. But when I came, I started playing all old classic songs which were forgotten. I revived them, and then gradually my listeners, they started listening to the songs which I used to play from old groups like the Carpenters, the ABBA, Bonham. You won't believe, they started liking the songs which I was playing. Because I was playing old songs, and they used to request me for modern pop, which I used to never play, modern rock I used to never play, they nicknamed me as Vintage Andy. During my shows, they used to call Vintage Andy, please play the song for me.
0: The collection of records that the library had was the best and comparable to international broadcasting stations. Rini Khanna recollects.
6: We had a library, now I just remember, we used to go to the library to select our music because you had to put in a request to ensure that the records were there. You couldn't bring in your own music to play. You had to put in a request, make sure that the list has been cleared because only certain things could be broadcast. All music cannot be broadcast. So these were all rules that we learned. We learned about, you know, copyright. We learned about making sure that you did not play beyond a certain, it was not end to end. There were certain ways in which you clipped in, also being able to manage the equipment. That was intricate. I've seen the days of the spools. I've seen the days when you actually spliced tape, joined it together and kick-started those Russian machines, which were really bulky but efficient.

0: From the decades until the 90s, the medium wave remained the only source of broadcasting. Many wanted to go on air as part-timers presenting shows and were truly enthralled to go on the air and be heard by friends and family. Here is where the youth channel Nirvani fulfilled a youngster's dream. Playing their favorite hit songs in the half hour that they had been allotted was a memory many recall decades later now. The Nirvani broadcaster, Lazarus Jacob, remembers those days.
1: This was in early 70s when I received a letter from the All India Radio for an audition test. After an hour or so, audition was completed. We were asked to go and told that we would receive another letter. So I was a few of the lucky ones who received a letter again asking me to come. And I went and collected my records from the library. I remember that. And the program would start at 8:05 and it came in until 8:20. I was still schooling that time, and it was really, really great to have prepared a program on the All India Radio. Thank you very much.
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0: too familiar tune sung by a well-known singer, Shivani Kashyap, became a big hit too. And everyone heard the tune.
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0: All India Radio Delhi, FM Rainbow. The FM station was launched in Delhi, changing the way radio broadcasts happened till then. The sober announcers were replaced with radio jockeys who had a chatty style, with a focus on interaction with the audience via phone-in requests and chat shows, playing the current trendy international hits. It also led to major mainstreaming of popular Western music in India, happening long before private FM arrived in India. These Western music shows were literally the lifeline of music lovers. Many of today's top RJs literally learned to talk on the mic here. Fondly recalling his early days is the famous radio jockey Nitin.

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1: RJ Sarthak has this to say. My name is Sarthak. I started my radio journey in, if memory serves me right, it was the 24th of February 1999 that I did my first show on what was then All India Radio FM 102.6. It wasn't even Rainbow then. We had the lovely original jingle playing and you had to have the news at the top of the hour and then the show started. It was quite lovely. But my journey actually didn't begin there. My journey of radio started with rejection when I went to Yovani, 666 kilohertz. It appealed to me because 666 was the number of the beast and that's what rock and roll was all about. And I was a rebellious rock and roller at that point of time, the halcyon days of youth. And I went for the audition. I was told, oh, what lovely pronunciation and what a lovely voice, and inner arrogant young whippersnapper was like, ah, now my journey is ready. After a week, I got a letter which very clearly said, pertaining to your audition for 666 kilohertz, you are hereby rejected. So it all started with rejection, but after that, radio embraced me with open arms, and it was obviously enduring love at that point of time. Linda ma'am, Miss Linda Mukherjee was heading the Western Music section, and we start, of course, as we all do, we started with the Wicked Hour. We were told to write scripts, and as I said, the earlier mentioned arrogant young whippersnapper would write a script and then renege on the promise of following the script. Was great fun. There were long play records, the vinyls to be cleaned, there were CDs to be mined, and there was a treasure trove of music to be experienced every day. And did this till about 2006. I used to do the morning drive, which was, of course, at that point of time, the JK Tire Matchless Music Hour. Then it became Matchless Music Hour. There was also Takeoff and Time Out. Made some enduring friendships there because the handshakes were tough of ages for all of us. It was a way of bonhomie. It was also a way to tease each other just a little bit. It was great fun. And that's the thing. The feeling of fraternity in All India Radio was absolutely incredible, and two things that were taught to us, and so beautifully that it wasn't bludgeoned in, it was actually absorbed in the most beautiful of ways. As Mr. Manoj Mayankar, who then of course went on to head the Western Music section, told us that radio is a public service medium. Of course entertainment is extremely important, but in all the hullabaloo we should not forget that we are there as a public service medium, so it's always a good idea to remember that, and we've never forgotten. We were also, I personally, of course, also got to know of the fact that there was a pronunciation dictionary, which was quite wonderful. And I also learned respect for the audience, respect for the language, respect for music, which I think is a lesson, that is a life lesson, not just something that you learn on radio. And the gratitude to All India Radio and its wonderful set of mentors will be eternal. Thank you is a small word, but probably will have to suffice.

Western music which everyone wanted to listen to, and shows like Time Out, Take Off, Footloose and Wicked Ah became popular in major cities. The suave English-speaking ones were as popular as

0: handy counterparts and attractive revenues for the station by way of ad sponsors. Even though the channel ran 24/7, the slots for Western music were less, and there were many who wanted to be on the air, to be heard by everyone on the crystal clear stereophonic FM channel. 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Here is RJ Pooja Thule.
1: The first time I walked into the radio station, All India Radio, and hosted a live show, it was In the Groove on Yuvvani. This was 1994, and I was part of the dream team of FM Western music, rubbing shoulders with the likes of Roshan Abbas, Yuri, Gaurav, Saima, Nisha, Sarthak, Subhadra, Shabnam, Rajesh Naik, Jobin, Sujay. I had grown up listening to them, and there they were. Gosh, the energy was wow. There was music everywhere. Western music was a powerhouse with Linda Ma'am and Manoj. Then came FM Rainbow. Technology happened, and we got the snazzy systems and unending music listings. We were going live throughout the country. Letters, cards, gifts, fan mails, fans, they came in droves. Started with, like all of us do, on the late night staple, Wicked Hour. I'm sure you must have heard it. Hosted live call-in shows like Yaffe, Live Wire, and the afternoon blockbuster, Tantalizing Tuesdays Just For You. Then came the matchless music hour on Monday mornings, and mornings became epic. Thank you, All India Radio, for allowing me to be a part of you.
0: Recollecting his days is RJ Sunil Matthew.
2: Started on the lower rung, which was Yuvvani, because I wanted to make some pocket money on the side. So someone told me about radio and how I could make some few hundred bucks a month doing something interesting with my voice. So as luck would have it, I went for the auditions. A certain gentleman called Manoj Mankar was on taking auditions, and he told me at that time that one of the reasons I got selected was I could pronounce the word industry correctly as industry and not industry as most people say. Yuvvani was okay, but he was the one that then told me to go up around AIRFM, and that was when the very elegant lady called Linda Mukherjee was in charge of the Western music section. So it was very interesting working with her, and then of course Manoj came back later on, and I really got into enjoying my music. The good times, I enjoyed playing the jazz show, I enjoyed the slot from 8 to 9. I especially enjoyed the Wicked Hour on AIRFM, which was at a sincerely wicked hour from 1 a.m. to 2 a.m. And anyone who got stuck with that slot had a very interesting slot later on from 5 to 6 called Words and Music. And music was comforting, that many a time I was caught sleeping during that slot. I used to just play the music and go off to sleep. And I got caught by the DO because as you were playing the turntable kind of did its thing, did its turn, and the whole thing came out and they said nothing was being played, and I was sleeping, I was snoring. There were some good times, and I think the best thing about All India Radio is the great friendships that I made. Manoj, who was a mentor and an elder brother. I think the people I met in radio have been really the most interesting people I've met in my life. I tell my son, I hope one day he takes to All India Radio FM, if it still exists at that time. And I wish All India Radio FM the very best.
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3: Started way back in 1997 at Bangalore, when me and my friend Shubhi dropped into All India Radio. We were in our 4-year degree course at a college, and we were told that we needed to be graduate. But somehow we managed to convince Mr. Sumitra, who was a backpack there, to give us a form and let us try, even though, you know, we wouldn't make it. Because guess what? We're not even graduated. It's the first time. But coincidentally, I managed to survive the audition and clear it. And full credit to All India Radio. They honored my audition, gave me the first ever FM broadcast at the Bangalore station. We because on 25th December 1997, it was on his unique show, which used to be hosted by a Delhi station called Midnight Hangama on New Year Eve, 25th December. Mumbai, Chennai, Kolkata, New Delhi, of course, Panaji, and Bangalore was the newest FM going to get added. So coming over to New Delhi, I bumped in coincidentally to another co-anchor at a Delhi station called Ritu Raigada. While I was waiting for my audition papers to get transferred to the Western Music section, which was taking a lot of time, she took me over to Dr. Ritu Rajput, who was a PEX at the Hindi station, and she asked me would I want to re-audition and do shows in the Hindi section, and or just wait for my papers to get transferred to the Western Music section. I, for some reason, decided to take that bait, and oh my God, what a great decision that was. It was such a phenomenal journey with Dr. Ritu Rajput, who came up with some amazing ideas and supported some amazing ideas for the shows. We did some first time ever kind of things. It's an amazing journey of, you know, those 19 years with All India Radio, and it's been now close to 30 years. I'm now associated with a radio station, a community FM broadcasting station here in the outskirts of Seattle in Washington, U.S. Special thanks to All India Radio for trusting and believing in their concept, which is too unique, where they bring in freelancers, audition them, give them opportunity, trust them to run the whole station. Amazing. Thank you.
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0: Decades of All India Radio's Western music days are still remembered by many and will stay with them forever. The rapid advancements in technology, internet and mobile devices has changed the world forever. But as we adapt to the new world, the long road traveled by All India Radio and its immense role in promoting Western music will be remembered. To end, the theme of World Radio Day 2026 seems very apt. 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Thus, no matter the changed times, Akashvani Delhi will have a place in the hearts of many and will always remain that voice to listen to often.
5: Western Beats on Akashvani Delhi through the prism of 90 years. That was a special feature in connection with the 90 years celebrations of Akashvani. Written and narrated by Sanjeev Barua. This was a production of Nitish Arora for Akashvani Delhi. Please stay tuned in for our next broadcast that follows shortly.

Good evening. This is Akashwani and I am Nishit Kumar with the news at 9. The headlines. Home Minister Amit Shah reiterates government's commitment to identify and deport illegal immigrants from the country. Karnataka Chief Minister Siddaramaiah resigns, says will continue in active politics in the state. Center releases over 10,000 crore rupees to 12 states under Pradhan Mantri Awas Yojana Grameen. Renowned Urdu poet Bashir Badr passes away at 91 in Bhopal. IMD forecasts heatwave conditions to abate over many parts of northwest India from today. National capital region experience rain and thunderstorm this evening. And two Indian wrestlers advance to semi-finals of Asian Under 17 Wrestling Championships in Vietnam. Now the news in detail. Union Home and Cooperation Minister Amit Shah has reiterated the government's firm commitment to identify and deport every illegal immigrant from the country. He was addressing a public rally after inaugurating and laying the foundation stone of various developmental projects worth 340 crore rupees in the Gandhinagar Lok Sabha constituency today. Mr. Shah emphasized

0: The government is committed to securing the borders and eradicating illegal immigration in the country. During his address, the Home Minister also congratulated the West Bengal government for swiftly providing 600 hectares of land to the border security force within a week.
1: Your government's resolve is to identify and deport every single infiltrator from across the country. For this purpose, Prime Minister Narendra Modi ji has decided to constitute a demographic change committee. This high-powered committee will examine the causes behind the artificial demographic changes taking place across the country, suggest measures to address them, and also consider whether any new laws are required for this purpose. The demographic change committee will submit its report within 1 year, and we will work towards preventing artificial demographic changes.
2: Demographic change jo hai usko rokne ka hum kaam karenge.
0: Mr. Shah recalled the contributions of Veer Savarkar on the occasion of his birth anniversary. He highlighted his supreme sacrifice and lifelong dedication to the motherland. The longest serving chief minister in Karnataka, Siddaramaiah, submitted his resignation in the governor's office in Bengaluru today after a breakfast meeting with his cabinet colleagues. Addressing the media, persons later, without naming D.K. Shivakumar, he asked the governor to invite the CM designate for taking up the mantle of the chief ministership in the state. The governor, who is on tour, has to return to decide on the resignation submitted by Siddaramaiah. Hear more from our correspondent.
3: Two-time chief minister and two-time opposition leader Siddaramaiah, with a history of presenting 17 state budgets, has resigned today. A proponent of Ahinda movement in the state that represented the backward classes and minorities, Siddaramaiah quit as per wishes of the party high command. Protests broke down in several parts of the state today against resignation by the Ahinda groups. On the other side, the supporters of D.K. Shivakumar rejoiced. Both Siddaramaiah and D.K. Shivakumar are said to have left for Delhi to discuss further steps of electing a new legislative party leader and likely cabinet reshuffle. Sudhindra, Akashwani News, Bengaluru.
0: Rural Development Minister Shivraj Singh Chauhan today released over 10,000 crore rupees to 12 states under the Pradhan Mantri Awas Yojana Gramin PMAYG through video conferencing. These states include Assam, Chhattisgarh, Gujarat, Haryana, Himachal Pradesh, Jharkhand, Karnataka, Kerala, Punjab, Rajasthan, Tamil Nadu and Uttar Pradesh. Speaking on the occasion, Mr. Chauhan said that Prime Minister Narendra Modi is committed to ensuring that no poor person in the country lives in a kaccha house. He stated that 3 crore 91 lakh houses have already been accorded approval under the Pradhan Mantri Awas Yojana Grameen against the target of 4.95 crore houses.
4: The Prime Minister is committed to ensuring that every poor person gets a permanent house. With this vision, the Pradhan Mantri Awas Yojana Grameen has been continuously working since 2016 to provide pakka houses to every houseless family in rural India. In rural areas, 3 crore 91 lakhs have been sanctioned and more than 3 crore 5 lakh houses of them have already been completed.
0: Highlighting women's empowerment, the union minister stated that nearly 75% of the houses sanctioned under PMAYG are either in the name of women or under joint ownership. Railway Minister Ashwini Vaishnaw said that Kazipet Rail Manufacturing Unit in Telangana will manufacture 200 intercity trains in the next 5 years. These trains will be deployed throughout the country for short distance travel. Mr. Vaishnaw, along with Minister of State for Railways Ravneet Singh Bittu and senior officials today, reviewed the plans to operationalize the Kazipet Rail Manufacturing Unit. These trains will typically run for about 300 kilometers and each trip will have many stops so that the citizens can commute between towns and cities. These trains will give the people a new affordable option for intercity travel. This is Akashwani giving you the news. For quick news updates around the clock, follow us on our X handle at AIR News Alerts. And for details of their stories and more, log on to our website newsonair.gov.in and download the News on AIR app. Welcome back to the News at 9. External Affairs Minister Dr. Ravi Jaishankar today attended the working session of the informal meeting of EU members of Foreign Affairs Gymnik in Cyprus. External Affairs Minister said discussions focused on relevant policy issues of shared interest, in particular the geopolitical impact of developments in the West Asia and the wider region. Dr. Jaishankar also called on President of Cyprus, Nikos Christodoulides in Nicosia. The discussions review the strong momentum in India-Cyprus relations following the landmark state visit of President Christodoulides to India last week. They also discuss further strengthening cooperation in areas including trade and investment, connectivity, defense and security, technology, innovation, and people-to-people ties. India and Singapore today explored new avenues to strengthen strategic ties during 16th India-Singapore Defence Policy Dialogue in Singapore. During the dialogue, Defence Secretary Rajesh Kumar Singh and Defence Secretary of Singapore Joseph Leong reviewed the progress of ongoing defence engagements. They held wide-ranging discussions on key areas of defence cooperation, military engagements, defence industry collaboration, capacity building and regional security issues. The Ministry of Defence said that the two countries also discussed enhancing cooperation in niche and emerging domains such as cyber security, artificial intelligence, maritime security, unmanned systems, and advanced defense technologies. Renowned Urdu poet and literary figure Bashir Badr passed away at the age of 91 in Bhopal today. According to his family, he breathed his last at around noon. Bashir Badr had been suffering from dementia for a long time. He was laid to rest at a cemetery near Bhopal Talkies this evening. Here is a tribute.
5: उजाले अपनी यादों के हमारे साथ रहने दो न जाने किस गली में जिंदगी की शाम हो जाए मोहब्बतों में दिखावे की दोस्ती ना मिला अगर गले नहीं मिलता तो हाथ भी ना मिला दिस टाइमलेस लाइंस कैप्चर द सोल ऑफ पोइट्री 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by writing in a language that felt close to ordinary people. His couplets continue to echo in mushairas and conversations. In 1999, Bashir Badr received the Padma Shri and Sahitya Academy Award for his poetry collection, Aas.
0: Bashir Badr was born on 15 February 1935 in Ayodhya. He completed his post-graduation from Aligarh Muslim University. He joined Merit College as a lecturer in the Urdu department and taught there until 1990. The CBI has arrested Giribala Singh in the Tusha Sharma death case. Giribala is Tusha's mother-in-law and retired district and sessions judge. The arrest was made today by Madhya Pradesh's capital, Bhopal. A CBI team reached Giribala's home at around 10:30 this morning. They questioned and searched the premises for nearly 7 hours. She was finally arrested at 5:10 in the evening. She has been taken to a hospital for a medical checkup. After that, she will be produced before a CBI court. A day earlier, the Madhya Pradesh High Court had cancelled the anticipatory bail of Giribala Singh, that given the seriousness of the case, the evidence and the stage of investigation, granting her relief was not appropriate. Tusha Sharma died under suspicious circumstances on the night of May 12th in the Katara Hills area of Bhopal. Her in-laws claim it was a suicide, but her family has accused her husband and in-laws of murder. The National Testing Agency, NTA, has released revised examination dates and admit cards for the Common University Entrance Test undergraduate CUET UG 2026 examinations for admission to programs across central and participating universities. The examinations will now be conducted on the 31st of this month and the 6th and 7th of next month. The examination, which was scheduled for today, was rescheduled due to Eid al-Adha. NTA said that admit cards for candidates appearing for the test on Sunday can be downloaded from the official website of NTA. cuet.nta.nic.in. In Ulada, the festival of sacrifice was celebrated with religious fervor and due reverence across the country today. The devotees offered Eid prayers in Eid Gahs and mosques this morning. Later, they exchanged Eid greetings. In Delhi, main Eid prayer congregations were held at Jama Masjid, Fatehpuri Mosque, and Shahi Idgah. Eid al-Adha is celebrated to commemorate the willingness of Prophet Hazrat Ibrahim to sacrifice his only son in obedience of God's command. Reports of Eid prayers congregations have also come in from other parts of the country. Elaborate security arrangements have been made on the occasion. The India Meteorological Department, IMD, has forecast that heat wave conditions are expected to abate over many parts of northwest India beginning today. Talking to Akashwani News, IMD scientist Dr. Akhil Srivastava said that people will experience significant relief from prevailing heat wave conditions across Punjab, Haryana, Uttar Pradesh and Madhya Pradesh during the next 3 days.
6: The prevailing heating conditions are continuing from past few days over different parts of Northwest India and Central India. It's expected that they are likely to abate from many parts of Northwest India from today. However, it is likely to continue over some parts of Rajasthan, Vidarbha, East Madhya Pradesh, and reduce significantly from tomorrow onward. Reasons behind this is that there is a

0: Likelihood of moderate to severe thunderstorm activity in squally wind speed over northwest India, central India, and east India during 28th to 31st of May 2026. Because of this thunderstorm activity and its rainfall activity and clouding, the maximum temperatures are likely to reduce and heated conditions are likely to significantly rise from most parts of the country from tomorrow onwards.
1: The National Capital Region experienced rain and thunderstorm this evening. Rajasthan is likely to witness severe heatwave conditions over the next 2 days. The meteorological department said severe heatwave and warm night conditions are likely to continue for another 1 to 2 days. Maximum temperatures in most part of the state are expected to remain between 44 and 46 degrees Celsius. Two Indian wrestlers advanced to the semi-finals of the Asian Under-17 Wrestling Championships in Da Nang, Vietnam today. In the men's 45 kg Greco-Roman category, Sachin Kalappa Shirol defeated Sami Ahmed Al Obaid of Jordan 11-4, while in the 110 kg category, Rudra Kiran Nimhan beat Korea's Seok Woo Sim 8-0 in the quarter-final match. In badminton, top Indian shuttlers reserve quarter-final berth in their respective categories in Singapore Open today. PV Sindhu in women's singles, Lakshya Sen in men's singles, Chirag Shetty and Satvik Sairaj Ranki Reddy in men's doubles, and Dhruv Kapila and Tanisha Krasto in mixed doubles advanced to the quarterfinals. Sindhu defeated Japan's Riko Gunji in round of 16. She will take on South Korea's An Si Young in quarterfinal tomorrow. Lakshya Sen entered the last eight after Thailand's world number two Kunlavut Vettitsan retired her just moments into the round of 16 clash. He will now take on Japan's Koki Watanabe next. The Asian Games champions Satvik and Chirag defeated Chinese Taipei duo of Ji Hui Li and Po Shuang Yang. They will next face Malaysia's Kai Shing Kang and Aaron Tsai. The Indian mixed doubles pairs of Dhruv Kapila and Tanisha Krasto too progressed into the quarterfinals. However, HS Pranoy went down to home favorite Lo Kin Yu in 3 games. In women's T20 cricket, the Indian team will face England in the opening game of the three-match series in Chelmsford tonight. The match is scheduled to start at 11 p.m. IST. INS Sudarshini arrived at Antigua yesterday after successfully completing a historic transatlantic passage as part of the ongoing Lokayan 26 expedition. The ship was warmly received by the Consul General of India to Antigua and Barbuda, Vijay Thawani, and Chief of Defence Staff of Antigua and Barbuda Defence Force. Now, before we end the bulletin, the headlines once again. Home Minister Amit Shah reiterates government's commitment to identify and deport illegal immigrants from the country. Karnataka Chief Minister Siddaramaiah resigns, says will continue inactive politics in the state. Center releases over 10,000 crore rupees to 12 states under Pradhan Mantri Awas Yojana Grameen. Renowned Urdu poet Bashir Badr passes away at 91 in Bhopal. IMD forecasts heatwave conditions to abate over many parts of northwest India from today. The National Capital Region experienced rain and thunderstorm this evening. And two Indian wrestlers advanced to the semi-finals of the Asian Under-17 Wrestling Championships in Vietnam. And that's all in the news at 9. Good night.

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1: This is Akashvani, the news read by Ajay Kumar. Union Home and Cooperation Minister Amit Shah has reiterated the government's firm commitment to identify and deport every illegal immigrant from the country. He was addressing a public rally after inaugurating and laying the foundation stone for various development projects worth 340 crore rupees in the Gandhinagar Lok Sabha constituency yesterday. Mr. Shah emphasized that the government is committed to securing the borders and eradicating illegal immigration in the country. During his address, the Home Minister also congratulated the West Bengal government for swiftly providing 600 hectares of land to the Border Security Force within a week. Mr. Shah also recalled the contributions of Veer Savarkar on the occasion of his birth anniversary. He highlighted his supreme sacrifice and lifelong dedication to the motherland. The longest-serving chief minister in Karnataka, Siddaramaiah, submitted his resignation in the governor's office in Bengaluru yesterday after a breakfast meeting with his cabinet colleagues. Addressing the media persons later without naming D.K. Shivakumar, he asked the governor to invite the CM-designate for taking up the mantle of chief ministership in the state. Prime Minister Narendra Modi yesterday met the representatives of the Tribal Security Forum in New Delhi. In a social media post, Mr. Modi said that dedication to the tribal community is truly commendable. He stated that during the meeting, meaningful discussions were held on various topics related to the development of tribal communities and their empowerment. Eid al-Adha, the festival of sacrifice, was celebrated with religious fervor and due reverence across the country yesterday. The devotees offered Eid prayers in Eidgahs and mosques in the morning. Later, they exchanged Eid greetings. In Delhi, main Eid prayers congregation were held at Jama Masjid, Fatehpuri Mosque and Shahi Eidgah. Eid al-Adha is celebrated to commemorate the willingness of Prophet Hazrat Ibrahim to sacrifice his only son in obedience of God's command. Union Education Minister Dharmendra Pradhan yesterday chaired a high-level review meeting at the CBSE headquarters in New Delhi to review issues related to the evaluation and post-result processes of the CBSE Class 12 examinations. During the meeting, the minister directed officials to take all necessary measures to ensure that issues faced by students are resolved in a timely, transparent and student-friendly manner. Mr. Pradhan reviewed the progress of post-result services with a focus on strengthening student support system, improving the evaluation and monitoring framework, enhancing the CBSE digital platform and making examination-related services more accessible and efficient for students. Reiterating that students' interests remain the government's foremost priority, the minister assured that strict action will be taken against any lapses and stated that no negligence will be tolerated. The National Testing Agency, NTA, has released revised examination dates and admit cards for the Common and University Entrance Test Undergraduate COET-UG 2026 examinations for admission to programs across central and participating universities. The examinations will now be conducted on the 31st of this month and 6th and 7th of next month. The examination, which was scheduled for yesterday, was rescheduled due to Eid al-Adha. NTA said that admit cards for candidates appearing for the test on Sunday can be downloaded from the official website of NTA, coet.nta.nic.in. External Affairs Minister Dr. S. Jayashankar yesterday attended

0: हांगकांग में शुरू हुई 22वीं एशियन अंडर 20 एथलेटिक्स चैंपियनशिप के कल पहले दिन भारत की युवा महिला धाविका निपम ने शानदार प्रदर्शन करते हुए कांस्य पदक जीता। निपम ने महिलाओं की 100 मीटर दौड़ में 11.62 सेकंड समय के साथ तीसरा स्थान हासिल किया। निपम के नाम अंडर 20 महिला 100 मीटर का राष्ट्रीय रिकॉर्ड भी दर्ज है। 4 दिवसीय यह चैंपियनशिप 31 मई को संपन्न होगी। इसके साथ ही ये समाचार बुलेटिन समाप्त हुआ।
1: 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He was addressing a public rally after inaugurating and laying the foundation stone for various developmental projects worth 340 crore rupees in the Gandhinagar Lok Sabha constituency yesterday. Mr. Shah emphasized that the government is committed to securing the borders and eradicating illegal immigration in the country. Union Home Minister Amit Shah yesterday held a meeting to review preparedness for the Commonwealth Games and proposed Olympics to be hosted in Ahmedabad. Union Sports Minister Mansukh Mandaviya, Gujarat Chief Minister Bhupendra Patel, Deputy Chief Minister Harshad Sanghvi and senior officials were present at the meeting. In a social media post, Shah said that Narendra Modi government is expanding world-class sports infrastructure and state-of-the-art training facilities in India. Keeping in mind the proposed world-class sporting events in Ahmedabad, sports facilities are being developed in accordance with global standards, he said. Ahmedabad will be hosting the 2030 Commonwealth Games and has officially submitted a bid for the 2036 Olympics. The longest-serving chief minister in Karnataka, Siddaramaiah, submitted his resignation in the governor's office in Bengaluru yesterday after a breakfast meeting with his cabinet colleagues. Addressing the media persons later without naming D.K. Sivakumar, he asked the governor to invite the CM designate for taking up the mantle of chief ministership in the state. Union Education Minister Dharmendra Pradhan yesterday chaired a high-level review meeting at the CBSE headquarters in New Delhi to review issues related to the evaluation and post-result processes of the CBSE Class 12 examinations. During the meeting, the minister directed officials to take all necessary measures to ensure that issues faced by students are resolved in a timely, transparent and student-friendly manner. The National Testing Agency NTA has released a revised examinations date and admit cards for the Common University Entrance Test Undergraduate COET UG 2026 examinations for admissions to programs across central and participating universities. The examinations will now be conducted on the 31st of this month and 6th and 7th of the next month. The examination, which was scheduled for yesterday, was rescheduled due to Eid al-Zaha. NTA said that admit cards for candidates appearing for the test on Sunday can be downloaded from the official website of NTA, coet.nta.nic.in. The CBI has arrested Guri Bala Singh in the Twisha Sharma death case. Guri Bala is Twisha's mother-in-law and a retired district sessions judge. The arrest was made yesterday in Bhopal, the capital of Madhya Pradesh. A CBI team reached Guri Bala's home at around 10:30 last morning. They questioned and searched the premises for nearly 7 hours. She was finally arrested at 5:10 in the evening. She has been taken to a hospital for medical checkup. After that, she will be produced before a CBI court. A day earlier, the Madhya Pradesh High Court had cancelled her anticipatory bail. The court, in its 17-page order, said that given the seriousness of the case, the evidence, and the stage of investigation, granting her relief was not appropriate. Twisha Sharma died under suspicious circumstances on the night of May 12 in the Katara Hills area of Bhopal. Her in-laws claim it was suicide, but her family has accused her husband and in-laws of murder. India Meteorological Department, IMD, has forecast that heatwave conditions are expected to abate over many parts of northwest India beginning yesterday. Talking to Akashwani News, IMD scientist Dr. Akhil Srivastav said that people will experience significant relief from prevailing heatwave conditions across Punjab, Haryana, Uttar Pradesh and Madhya Pradesh during the next 3 days. He said that the change in weather conditions is due to western disturbance and the possibility of moderate to severe thunderstorm activity accompanied by squally winds is likely. Two Indian wrestlers advanced to the semi-finals of the Asian Under-17 Wrestling Championships in Da Nang, Vietnam yesterday. In the men's 45 kg Greco-Roman category, Sachin Kalappa Shirole defeated Sami Ahmed Al-Obeid of Jordan 11-4.

while in the 110 kg category, Rudrakiran Nimhan beat Korea's Seo Poh-sim 8-0 in quarterfinal matches. Prime Minister Narendra Modi congratulated Indian wrestlers for their outstanding performance at the 2026 Under-23 Asian Championship held in Da Nang, Vietnam. And with that, we end this news bulletin.